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0: Fair has something for everyone, including reggae, Americana, urban hip-hop, country, and rock. 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
12: Spain won the World Cup final in overtime, 1-0 over Argentina in New Jersey on a goal in the 106th minute. Spain had outshot them 20-0 at that point, so Spain's now undefeated in regulation in its last 38 straight games. Ryan Fox won the British Open by one stroke. He birdied the 18th hole to avoid a playoff. Golden State took the NBA Summer League title. Game MVP in the finale, Axel Lendenborg from Michigan. In the WNBA, Dallas won it 6 straight, beating LA. NASCAR win in North Carolina for Joey Logano, but the IndyCar race at Nashville was postponed by rain. It'll now be Monday at 3 p.m. Eastern Time on Fox TV. The Dodgers and Yankees split a doubleheader. Boston won its 13th game in a row, 6-1 over Tampa Bay. Winning pitcher Sonny Gray is 12-1. Milwaukee sent Miami to a 6 straight

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0: And where LeBron plays will affect the schedule. So I would like him to make his announcement already.
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4: 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Hurry up! Hurry up! Hurry up!
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3: 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Now you want to go out as a champion again. One more time. I'm going to do a documentary on my final season in the NBA. Feels like he's known for a little while, in my opinion. And you know what we found out through all of this? All of the NBA insiders, they know about as much as you do.
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3: Hey. We don't know.
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3: Oh, hope you had a great weekend. Gang's here, ready to go on this Monday.

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10: Those guys are sick, man.
11: So we started to decide, like, wow, that's a long, his goal call was long. From the beginning of his first goal to the last L, beginning of his first G in goal to his last L. It's a long time.
12: Mm-hmm.
11: And we said, I wonder if I could, like, eat a hot dog. From the beginning of his, I start when he starts his goal call, and I finish before he ends.
12: Yeah, I mean, I wanted to do a Guinness or a tall boy, but since we're on national radio, that's probably not the best idea in hour two.
11: I think that's also legally, I don't think that's I don't think we can do that. Now, I'm not going to do the whole dip the bun in the water like Joey Chestnut does. That's not really eating a hot dog. That's just finding a way to put a hot dog bun in your body. Not going to
12: do
11: that. All right, so here we go. All right, hang on. Give me three deep breaths. All right, Tyshirt, play it.
13: Messi, engancha y va, tiro con la derecha.

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4: 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Air quality is expected to reach unhealthy for sensitive groups in much of Illinois today due to wildfire smoke. The Illinois EPA says children, older adults, people with heart or lung disease, and anyone spending extended time outside should limit strenuous outdoor activity and watch for symptoms like coughing or shortness of breath. Officials recommend keeping windows closed, running air conditioners on recirculate if possible, and checking current air quality conditions before going outside. 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
5: Good Monday morning, everybody. We're going to call it mostly sunny today. We will see a little bit of patchy smoke again from those Canadian wildfires. Look for daytime highs in the upper 80s. A chance for some showers and storms after midnight tonight. Otherwise, partly cloudy. Lows drop down to 73. Clouds in the morning turning sunny in the afternoon. It's going to be hot. Highs near 90 on Tuesday. Sunny upper 70s on Wednesday. I'm meteorologist JC Foltz.
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4: The Cubs scored 10 runs in the first four innings and cruised to a 10-1 victory over Minnesota. Alex Bregman hit a two-run homer in the first. Nico Horner a three-run triple in the third. Shota Imanaga gave the Cubs 7 scoreless innings on the mound. Cubs and Tigers tonight, 6:30 right here. Just an inexcusable loss for the Cardinals, who blew a 7-0 sixth inning lead and fell to the Diamondbacks 8-7 in 10 innings. Andre Pallante was charged with 3 runs in the sixth, and the bullpen gave up 2 more in the seventh and eighth, and the implosion was completed in the tenth. The Cardinals are at the Angels tonight, 8:15 on WSOY. Sean Burke pitched 6 2/3 scoreless innings, and the White Sox shut out the Blue Jays 3-0. Colson Montgomery hit his 24th home run. The Sox are a game up on Cleveland for first in the American League Central. They're at Texas tonight. I'm RJ Crace.
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7: What?
5: Here's Jason McIntyre.
0: Happy Monday, everybody. What is up? The World Cup is over. Melancholy vibes today. I already missed the soccer round the clock. It's me, Jason McIntyre, in for Colin Cowherd, celebrating the greatest sporting event on the planet. Oh my gosh, how good was that? I'm joined today by Rachel Nichols. We will do a lot of World Cup action. Rachel, I know you're fired up about the World Cup, but I do need to announce at the top of the show, we are officially on LeBron Watch 2026. I think this is Rachel's 17th coverage of LeBron's free agency. She's been to all of them. And let's be real. This has the feel of a disaster wherever he goes, but I'll try to make it positive whenever LeBron does decide.
11: I would not say that. What I would say, though, is that it really feels like today or tomorrow could be when we finally hear from LeBron. So let's see if that happens. It could happen during this show, Jason. Let's find out.
0: Certainly. And rookies show up at NFL training camps this week, veterans next week. So exciting time to be alive. And let's start with not Lionel Messi. We will talk about him in a moment, but we got to start with Spain, the champions of the World Cup. They humble and throttle and destroy Argentina 1-0, if that's possible. Folks, it was complete domination, soup to nuts. Spain capturing its second World Cup. Now, they did need extra time. Torres, the super sub, delivers the game winner. But this was a total evisceration of an overmatched Argentina team. And I know some people will call this a kind of a boring finale, especially given the bronze match on Saturday where 10 goals were scored. But Spain was utterly dominant, folks. And we'll talk about the markets and how everything shifted because Spain didn't show up in their first match. But I just want to tell you right out of the gate, according to several defensive statistics, this was the greatest World Cup defensive performance we've ever seen. They gave up one goal in 8 games. That is masterful. Now let's go to John Strong and Stu Holden with the game winner in extra time from Torres.
12: Poro, chance to cross, hooks it in. Williams battling, knocks it down. It's free. It's a goal. It's Ferran Torres.
13: Well, that's one way to break the Argentine spirit. He hammers that ball home. It is a beauty as they celebrate in front of the corner. We finally get a breakthrough. And it's Spain that take the lead.
0: Pretty spectacular goal. Nico Williams, the super sub with the assist there. By the way, you know, U.S. soccer fans, Nico Williams only came

0: The star-studded lineup at this year's Illinois State Fair has something for everyone, including reggae, Americana, urban hip-hop, country, and rock. Tuesday night, August 18th, Grammy-winning reggae artist Ziggy Marley takes the stage. Love is my religion. 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And then the Avett brothers bring their high-energy folk and Americana to the fair on Thursday night, August 20th. 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
11: In college sports, Michigan Athletic Director Ward Manuel will step down at the end of the calendar year, the school announced. He has been the Wolverines Athletic Director for over a decade. That included four national championships and a string of scandals. In the NFL, the Packers and defensive tackle

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2: 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One little problem. Looking at the video boards out in the outfield here at Wrigley, and they say weather advisory. Due to weather in the area, we are in a delay. So tonight's game will not start on time between the Cubs and Tigers. As soon as we hear any information regarding a potential start time, we will pass that along. What's on Deck is brought to you by Illinois State University, Illinois' first public university. Coming up, we'll hear from both Miguel Amaya and Craig Council. But first, our conversation with Coombs, sponsored by Yingling Traditional Lager, the oldest brewery in America. And we're joined now by Ron Coomer. Coombs, for the first time since straining his left hamstring in early June, right-hander Jameson Taillon is scheduled to return to the mound for the Cubs if we have baseball tonight.
3: Yeah, that's exactly right. I think we'll have baseball. It'll just maybe a little later than we all were hoping, but we will have baseball. Yeah, it's great to have Jamo back. He's one of those guys in the clubhouse and with this team that, you know, he's a stabilizing force, a veteran pitcher. And he's got a great track record of what he has done, especially in big moments. So for him to get back here after the break and be able to kind of build up towards the end of the season, he, you know, as you and I were talking to Craig Council earlier today, just how important he was down the stretch and in the playoffs last year. So great to have J-Mo back.
2: Before we get to the keys to the game, Cubs coming off a big weekend, both on and off the field here at Wrigley. They unveiled the Champions Gate to honor the 2016 10-year anniversary of that legendary Cubs ball club. And then on the field, they took 2 of 3 from Minnesota. So where do you want to start? Do you want to start with the festivities off the field, or do you want to start with what transpired on the field? Because to me, Coom, one of the big signs, some of those slumping Cubs are beginning to hit the baseball and hit it well.
3: Yeah, it was a great weekend, there's no doubt. But, you know, at the end of the day, you have to have your star players playing well. And that has not always been the case. Some has been injury, some has just been performance and just struggling a little bit. Everybody's bound to do it. But you could see, you know, some changes, you know, and maybe the break gave everybody a little mental break to get themselves back on track. And I thought you saw Bregman. You know, this past week, he's really swinging much better. At-bats are better. And you need those guys in the middle of the lineup to be able to do damage. And it was a very good 2 days in a row against the Twins. It was fun to watch.
2: Can we zoom in a little bit on both Bregman and Nico Horner and Michael Busch? Because I think all three guys are beginning to hit the ball well. For each player, what's the key to success?
3: Well, I think for Bregman, you know, there's mechanical things that he's trying to do. But at the end of the day, when you're a guy that's trying to elevate the ball to the pull side, which is what he has done through his career, you have to be on time. You really have to be on time with the pitch coming to home plate. That's when you hit the ball in that area where you can do the most damage. So that's what he's working on, and that's what happened here over this last 5, 6, 7 days, but a little before the break and now after. Nico, to me, is one of those guys that he's just getting back to who he is. He's not trying to do other things. He's a line drive hitter that uses left center all the way to the right field line. And stay there. Don't hit fly balls. Drive the ball through the infield. Drive the ball in the gap. And when he does that, he's a great hitter. And, you know, we saw him this past weekend with 8 hits against the Twins.
2: And then there's Michael Busch, who has begun to ascend lately.
3: Well, I think, you know, the break for Michael was good. And then I also think playing Minnesota is good. It gives you some life, right? He's a kid from, you know, the Minneapolis area. You know, all the writers that came in, you know, especially the older ones that have been around Minneapolis a long time, you know, were telling stories about him and, you know, and in high school and all that. And I think that's, it's a cool thing for him to play his hometown team. And I think that gave him a little life, and we're seeing it in his bat too. He's another guy. That timing mechanism for him to drive the ball to right center, the timing part of it is vitally important. He's getting on time.
2: 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So while J-Mo gets the start for the Cubs, Coom, the Tigers are going with veteran right-hander Jack Flaherty.
3: Well, for J-Mo, this is, you know, the first start back, so you just hope that he's able to throw strikes, get into a groove, and really his first inning, get a nice quick 1-2-3 inning and get himself back into the flow of pitching in the big leagues. He has been on some rehab starts, but, you know, pitching in the big leagues is a different story. For the Cubs hitters today, Flaherty is a guy, he's had an up-and-down season. He's got big strikeout numbers. He does have good command around the edges of the strike zone at times. To me, you have to be on the attack on the pitch up, whether it's fastball or slider, in the zone, because he'll try to get you chasing the knuckle curve down.
2: It is cloudy and 81 degrees here at the friendly confines. Gray skies overhead and apparently rain expected at any moment, which is the reason that the Cubs and Tigers will not begin on time. Coming up, scouting J-Mo. That's next on The Score and the Northwestern Medicine Cubs Radio Network.
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5: Coom here. 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Yingling started brewing in 1829. People were drinking a cold Yingling before baseball even existed. No box scores, no seventh inning stretches, just great beer that stood the test of time for 197 years. 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
2: 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The start of tonight's game will not take place at the scheduled 7:05 mark. That's because there is a storm headed our way here at Wrigley Field, so the beginning of the game will be delayed. Time now for the Inside Pitch, sponsored by Northwestern Medicine. What makes us better makes you better. And we say good evening to Score Baseball insider Bruce Levine. Bruce, a talented arm returns to action tonight.
6: Well, we certainly hope so. Jameson Taillon is back on the hill for the Cubs after missing 43 days with a hamstring strain. Before his mishap, the veteran Cub pitcher was having trouble keeping the ball in the park, giving up 20 home runs in 67.2 innings. I asked pitching coach Tommy Hotovy how J-Mo can be more efficient.
12: The home run, the fly ball rate for Jameson is always going to be tied to his execution. When his delivery's dialed in, when his pitch shapes are locked in, that helps the execution tremendously. And so for him, it's just continuing to be aggressive and be in good positive counts, trusting his mix, and then just trusting that he can execute it at a high level.
6: Taillon will not be asked to pitch a complete game tonight. The Cubs are keeping it simple game plan-wise.
12: For J-Mo today, like, just go out and compete for his, you don't have to hold anything back, right? You're not expecting you to go 100 pitches today. So I think for him, it's a freedom of being able to go out there and just attack from jump street. He'll go as long as we can let him go, and then we'll move on. And he knows he'll build as these outings continue to grow over the next few weeks.
6: Zach, the hope is that Taillon will go 70 pitchers or close to 5 innings. Look for Javier Assad to get multiple innings once Taillon leaves the game.
2: Bruce, thank you. I want to ask you, because of your perspective, what does Taillon's return mean inside that clubhouse for this team?
6: Well, I mean, it's a veteran guy who's been through the wars before. It's always important to have him back. But to be honest about it, the direct answer is, unless he pitches well, not as much as you think, right? I mean, again, the greatest guy, he's a wonderful asset as a teammate, but he'll tell you, unless he's pitching well, he's not bringing enough to the game.
2: And one of the things you mentioned is Javier Assad is essentially on standby tonight. What's his role? Because he's done a nice job as a fill-in starter with Taillon injured.
6: I'm going to tell you something new that you haven't heard before. He's an out-getter. That's Craig Counsell's special area that he always goes, I need 27 outs, I need out-getters. That's how he's looking at Javi when they have the conversation with him. He might end up pitching more innings tonight in this game than the starter does.
2: Interesting stuff. Bruce, thank you so much. The Tigers are back tomorrow night. Tickets are still available for tomorrow and the series finale on Wednesday. So get yours today at Cubs.com/tickets. Coming up, Cubs making moves. That's next on The Score and the Northwestern Medicine Cubs. Right.
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2: 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Cubs home versus Detroit, the opener of a three-game set, but game one of this series will not start on time. That's because there's some weather headed for the area around Wrigley Field, so the game will begin in a delay. 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Local 130 plumbers get the job done right the first time. We were talking about this with Coom earlier. Nico Horner is hot again. 8-for-13 this past weekend against Minnesota with 5 runs batted in. The Cold, Dansby Swanson, 4-for-26 over his last 7 games. A 154 average with no homers and no RBIs. Let's get to the injury report. Right-hander Phil Maton goes back on the injured list with a bad knee. Left-hander Drew Pomeranz has been designated for assignment. Jameson Taillon officially back from the injured list. And right-hander Aaron Civale, acquired in a trade over the weekend with the A's, has been added to the roster. Coming up, Mixing It Up with Miggy. Next on The Score and the Northwestern Medicine Cubs Radio.
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2: Today's veteran of the game is Rafael Estrada Jr. from Chicago, who served in the United States Marine Corps. 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Cubs, Tigers at Wrigley Field. Game was scheduled to begin at 7:05. That's not going to happen. That's because there is a storm system on the way that's headed for Wrigley Field, so tonight's game will begin in a delay. 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In our Cubs conversation, Miguel Amaya is the catcher tonight as the Cubs welcome back right-hander Jameson Taillon to the mound.
23: The energy that he puts in every single time that he's up there, you know, that grinding mentality, the competitor that he is, means a lot for us. Gonna bring a lot of help to the rotation and, you know, keep going with that hot streak.
2: It does matter when you have someone with that competitive fire, a veteran, someone who's been through everything.
23: Yeah, of course, you know, like, he has his up and downs, but whenever he comes and he's dialed in, he goes out there and he dominates the sun, and the opposite team have no chance.
2: As a catcher, when you know a guy's coming back from an injury, what are you looking for initially, just to make sure everything's right?
23: Just go from to their strength and go from there, you know, like, compete, and whatever's working that day, just keep it simple.
2: You guys have been able to do a terrific job of handling all the different guys that have been banged up, and somehow you're right in the mix. Why? How have you guys been able to do it?
23: You know, everybody's pouring the little support from each one in the team, and, you know, there have been some arms that got hurt, but everyone that's coming in is bringing their, you know, their piece of help, and that means a lot to us. You know, whoever's go out there, compete, and we put some runs for them.
2: Do you allow yourself to think, of how good this team can be if you're ever able to get everybody together.
23: Yeah, for sure. This team is special. You know, the second half, something's cooking, and we got to keep going and go out there and fight for those 27 outs.
2: Mickey, best of luck tonight. Thank you.
23: Thank you.
2: Cubs catcher Miguel Amaya. Fans in Illinois can purchase Cubs Charities 50-50 raffle tickets starting at 10 a.m. through the end of the game at Cubs.com/raffle or from a raffle ambassador here at Wrigley Field through the eighth inning. 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
25: Counsell, great series against Minnesota. Last two games, offense comes alive. Big day yesterday, but you're taking the last series against Minnesota. They were a team that can do some things in offense themselves, with, you know, especially hitting with runners in scoring position.
26: Yeah, I mean, I think, you know, we got two really good pitching performances from Matthew Boyd and from Shota, and then, you know, the offense, you know, yesterday especially with we hit with runners in scoring position in a big way. So good to have an easy win. I think that usually sets up your bullpen for the next series, and we're in good shape there. You know, kind of moving forward, we're facing a Tigers team that got off to a rough start, but has probably in the last 3 weeks really turned things around and probably playing like everybody thought they would for most of the season.
25: Here over the last couple weeks, just going back a little bit, Bregman swinging about much better, launches one of the seats to start the game. He's got some home runs, but the at-bats are even better at times too now. It seems more competitive at-bat. Your take on Bregman?
26: Yeah, I mean, I think, look, you know, sometimes you have to pull balls in the air to hit home runs, you know, for most hitters, right? And you get maybe one of those pitches a game that, you know, so yesterday you got a hanging slider, and instead of, you know, rolling over it or popping it up, he put it in the seats. He got a pitch to put in the seats, and he put it in the seats. And And that's, you know, there's a really thin line with that, right, when you get one pitch a day to do it with. So, you know, that's the bottom line, is that you train and you work and you practice to when you get that pitch to do it. You know, the last five games, you know, three in Cincinnati or six games, he's put three of them in the seats with those type of swings.
25: Yeah, don't miss it.
26: Don't miss
25: your pitch.
26: That's right.
25: J-Mo on the bump today. Good to see him back healthy. Where does he stand with what you and how you want to use him today and then going forward?
26: Yeah, I mean, I think we'll just be a little bit limited today, but, you know, important that we get healthy players back and important that we get J-Mo back pitching, you know, really what he gave us kind of second half of the season and kind of into the playoffs last year. That's something we can really use right now. And so, you know, this is the start of it, facing a lineup tonight that – heavy left-handed lineup, which is always a challenge for a couple of our right-handed starters. You know, I'm excited to have him back and see what he can do.
25: When you see J-Mo at his best, playoffs last year, we were talking about this before your manager show, he was outstanding. What is it that makes him really good when he's at the top of his game?
26: Yeah, I mean, I think, look, J-Mo is, you know, at one time he was a pretty hard thrower. He is not a hard thrower now. He relies on very, very good command. And then I also think he's an excellent, like, read swings and read just what the hitter is doing. So the pitch selection is important for J-Mo. And he's so good at, like, he can put the ball on the outside corner, he can put the ball off the outside corner. And that difference between that is really sometimes like what can make you successful.
25: Well, good luck here against Detroit. Zach, anything?
5: Pedro Ramirez back in the lineup. He's impressed you, hasn't he?
26: Well, yeah, Pedro's, you know, we decided to put Pedro and just get him some at-bats and get him going. And, you know, he's gotten some hits. He's put some balls in some – the hardest balls he's hit have been outs, actually. He's had some soft hits and some hard outs. Yeah. But the hits work, and they've driven in some runs, and he's scored some runs, so he's doing a nice job.
5: Best of luck today.
26: Thanks, Zach.
25: Zach, back to you.
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2: Cubs hosting Detroit. Game will not start on time because of weather in the area, but the Cubs have now announced a first pitch time of 7:35 tonight. So there will be Cubs baseball this evening, just 30 minutes later than you expected. 7:35 first pitch with Pat and Ron tonight. 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I'm banking on Dansby Swanson, who is 5-for-11 in his career against Jack Flaherty with one home run, which gets us to the pitching matchup. 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Jameson Taillon will be on the mound for the Cubs for the first time since June 7th when he strained his left hamstring. His last win, April 29th in San Diego, or I should say versus San Diego. Taillon 2-5 with a 5-plus ERA this season. Meantime, fellow right-hander Jack Flaherty is going for Detroit 3-8 with a 4.48 ERA. But since the start of June, Flaherty is 3-1 with a 2.12 ERA, including a quality start against Philadelphia July 10th, two runs in six innings of work. It's the top of the hour. Let's pause 10 seconds for stations to identify themselves on the score on the Northwestern Medicine Cubs Radio Network.
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2: Zach Zabin with you here at the friendly confines as we get set for Cubs baseball tonight. The game was supposed to start right around now, but because of some weather in the area, the start of the game has been pushed back to 7:35 tonight, and that's when Pat and Ron will have first pitch tonight. So let's take a look at the Major League Baseball scoreboard. We'll start in Cleveland, where the Guardians are leading the Twins big 8-2 in the top half of the fifth inning. Petey Halpin with his first Major League home run. The Pirates leading the Yankees 5-4, top of the third in New York. Nick Gonzalez with an RBI single. Rays lead the Blue Jays 2-0 in the last of the fourth. Victor Mesa Jr. with a leadoff home run for Toronto. Tampa. Red Sox 3, Orioles 1 after three innings of play. Wilson Contreras with a sacrifice fly for Boston. Phillies lead the Dodgers 4-0 in the top of the third. Trey Turner with a two-run home run, his 13th. Other action, top of the fourth. Padres lead the Braves 1-0. Manny Machado with his 20th home run. The Giants and Royals are scoreless. Bottom of the second inning in Kansas City. They are underway in Milwaukee. Top of the second inning, the Brewers lead the Mets 2-0. Bryce Turang with an RBI double. When we come back, we will hear from some of the great interviews that were done this weekend as the Cubs celebrated the 10-year anniversary of the 2016 championship team. That's next. We are in a delay. First pitch now scheduled for 7:35 between the Cubs and Tigers. 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